0: not to sing along, isn't it?
1: You know what, though? I didn't really watch this show.
0: Really?
1: Yeah.
0: Oh, it's fun.
1: I like the Munsters way better.
0: I liked it better, too, but I wasn't against the Addams Family
1: really?
0: At all.
1: Yeah.
0: It's fun.
1: Okay, got that. Close enough.
0: I'll take it.
1: All right.
0: You take the good, you take the bad.
1: You take the good, you take,
0: The good, you take the bad.
1: I don't know.
0: Come on.
1: I don't know.
0: You take

0: Nothing?
1: Yeah. I'm having trouble.
0: Yeah, I see that. That's just because Mike said he was sure you'd get it, and I agreed, so that's why you didn't get it.
1: Black Magic Woman. Black.
0: Yes, yes. And this is Santana. Originally,
1: is black a color, though? I thought it was the absence of color.
0: It's a color.
1: I don't know.
0: Come on.
1: I don't know.
0: It's originally recorded by Fleetwood Mac in 1968, but Santana's version appeared on the 1970 album Abraxas, became a top five hit, and still their signature song.
2: What?
0: What?
1: I got it.
0: Indeed.
1: Black Magic Woman.
0: You're going to like all of these songs.
1: I'm going to give myself a ding.
0: Go ding yourself. Just do it private.
1: I kind of like to ding myself.
0: I know.
1: You know?
0: That's what I've heard.
1: Yeah.
0: Yeah. Yeah. All right, well, you stay on
1: there's
0: your
1: no
0: side
1: negative.
0: Of the table.
1: There's no negative about it.
0: Is that right?
1: It's good. I like
0: okay.
1: it.
0: Okay, let's
1: right.
0: continue.
1: Okay. CCR.
0: Indeed.

0: It's going to be fast. It's going to be right. And it's safe, has saved lives. And that's how I'm interested. And you know what I'm doing.
1: Okay.
0: So, you ready?
1: You bet.
0: Let's let it rip. Okay. Excuse me. We're calling this a handbook for survival in uncertain times. I'm 83 years old. And I run. I can still run. I just want you to know that. I'm a product of my own theories, okay, that way. And I've been in several car accidents. They've tried to kill me. And so I've risen from the dead, practically, and I'm very grateful to God. And I want everybody to know that. So here we go. And I'm going to get, this is going to be like machine gun firing because I don't have much time. And I want to give this stuff to you, okay?
1: Okay.
0: You ready?
1: Yep.
0: Okay, Handbook for Survival in Uncertain Times is the idea, to think big. Please don't find yourself without food, energy sources, shelter, transport, if things go bad. But you can make a fortress of your own home. And even in a, like I'm in Dallas, that's a terrible place to try and survive, especially if we have any kind of real attacks here. But let's pretend that nothing happens, but you're going to have peace of mind because everything I'm going to tell you. First of all, HEPA filters. You should have HEPA filters in your air conditioning ducts and so on. You should have a UV lamp in it that's at least 30 watts, nanometer 220 to 254, no ozone. Now, what's important about this UV lamp is, in fact, the most important thing. I'm going to spend a lot of time on it comparatively. The UV lamp will kill every virus, corona, measles, you name it. And so it's wonderful to have it like anytime you're not in a room, you can look at the directions. I am judithberrybaker@gmail.com. Ask me for directions and information on anything I'm giving you. I'll be happy to do it, okay? But the UV lamp is the most important thing that you can have to cleanse your water, as long as it's clear. To cleanse, if you have a bug, for example, somebody in the hospital, they, as you know, they have super bugs, and you can get a wound and it won't heal, and they'll cut off your arm or leg. The UV lamp will actually kill this stuff. All right, so that's the number one that I'm hoping everybody does. That's a UV lamp. It doesn't make any ozone because you want one with a quartz. Have it pass through quartz so that the nanometer reading doesn't change. Makes no ozone, okay?
1: Right.
0: Now, microplastics is another problem. Believe it or not, when you use a plastic container that is soft plastic, put in your dishwasher, that thing dissolves plastic over all your dishes and everything, all right? So, I mean, just don't use it. Go ahead and use any kind of the powders and things like that. In flowers, we have gone really badly now because we used to have Bob's Red Mill could be trusted. They're now suing Bob's Red Mill for glyphosate found in their flour. So we're down to King Arthur flour or make your own. And the best way to do that is get wheat berries. You can actually sprout wheat berries, by the way, for just about 12 to 24 hours after sprouting. You can use them in your baking and everything. And it's, they make fabulous, when it's mixed with, like polenta or something like that. You can get, yeah, all right. So freeze dried, foods, Ezekiel bread, pastas. Oh, don't use anything. And Barilla is ruined now, because they're making it in India of all places. But you, have your home is a fortress for peace of mind. And so we're talking about put warnings. Exterior, wear shirts that say I'm a bear. You know what I mean? Like that. Have strong doors and locks. And you can put bars in your windows, make them look good like it's ornamental, but they work. Don't tell your neighbors ever of your special supplies. Hint that you have nothing. For barter items, if things go bad, white sugar keeps forever and people run out. Salt, believe it or not. Whiskey, rum. Bullets. Think of one bullet equals a pound of flour. Copper rounds. Pennies before 1976. Quarters. Silver coins. Use a magnet and a kit to detect gold and jewelry. All right, for self-defense, guns, bullets.

proclaimed and manifested. And it has to do with Christ's love for Paul, never his love for Christ. He doesn't speak about how much he loves Christ. It's obvious he does. But the thing that he wants to magnify is not his love for Christ, is the love of Christ for him. In Galatians chapter 2, verse 20, he speaks of God's love for him and Christ's sacrifice for him. He says, I'm crucified with Christ, nevertheless I live, yet not I. Christ lives in me, and the life which I now live in this body, in the flesh, I live by the faith of the Son of God who loved me and gave himself up for me. Never lost the wonder of the love of Christ for him. Look at Acts chapter 20. In Acts chapter 20, the Apostle Paul, towards the end of his earthly ministry, is meeting with the Ephesian elders, and he says, beginning with verse 22, Acts 20, 22, and now behold, I go bound in the Spirit unto Jerusalem, not knowing the things that shall befall me there, except that the Holy Ghost witnesses in every city, saying that bonds and afflictions wait for me. But none of these things move me, neither count I my life dear unto myself, so that I might finish my course with joy, and the ministry which I've received of the Lord Jesus to testify the gospel of the grace of God. What is it that kept him going when he knew that trouble awaited him? The love of Christ constrained him. In 2 Timothy chapter 4, 2 Timothy chapter 4, beginning with verse 6, 2 Timothy chapter 4, verse 6, the Apostle Paul says, I am ready to be offered. The time of my departure is at hand. His life is about to be over. He's going to be killed. He says, I have fought a good fight. He looks back at the days from the moment, the instant that he was met by the Lord Jesus Christ on the road to Damascus, to the very end of his life. I fought a good fight. I have finished my course. I have kept the faith. Henceforth, there is laid up for me a crown of righteousness, which the Lord, the righteous judge, shall give me at that day, not to me only, but unto all them also that love his appearing. Paul, at the end of his life, at the end of his ministry, having exhausted all energy, all resources, everything he possibly could offer, he offered even his life at the end. What kept him going? The love of Christ. The love of Christ constrains us. And so we see Christ's love for Paul. We also see Christ's love for his church. In Ephesians chapter 5, we see Christ's love for his church. Ephesians chapter 5 and verse 2, and walk in love as Christ also has loved us and has given himself for an offering and a sacrifice to God for a sweet-smelling savor. That which was acceptable to God the Father, Christ offered. Why? Because of his love for you and for me. His love. Verse 25 of Ephesians chapter 5. Verse 25, Paul exhorts husbands. He says, husbands, love your wives, even as Christ also loved the church and gave himself for it. Christ's love was manifested not just by reaching out to the lost, but by making a provision for salvation. He gave his life for us. Love your wives, even as Christ also loved the church and gave himself up for it. He died for us. That's the extent of his love. And Paul says the love of Christ constrains us. And then we have Christ's love for a world that rejects him. Romans chapter 5. Romans chapter 5, verse 6. For when we were without strength, in due time Christ died. For the ungodly, for those who were negative toward God, Christ died. Verse 8. But God commends, demonstrates his love toward us, in that while we were yet sinners, Christ died for us. Verse 10, for if when we were enemies, we were reconciled to God by the death of his Son, and so here our

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2: 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In the first segment, we talked about why Social Security is just too important for guesswork, how small decisions can often quietly compound for the rest of your life, and why doing what everyone else did is often the most expensive strategy at all. Now, in this segment, we're going to focus on one of the most misunderstood and emotionally charged questions in retirement planning. When should I apply for Social Security? Because this decision isn't just about math. It's about confidence versus anxiety, income today versus security later, and making sure your retirement plan still works if you live longer than expected, which for many retirees is exactly what happens. So why does this decision feel so hard? Claiming Social Security feels like standing in a fork in the road. On one side, claim early, get income now, stop worrying about missing out. On the other fork, delay benefits, get larger checks later, and hope the numbers work out. And the mistake many retirees make is assuming this is a one-dimensional decision. It's not. Because Social Security claiming age affects your lifetime income, right? Add up all those checks, the smaller ones you got for longer or the bigger ones you had later, the taxation of your benefits. It affects how much you must withdraw from your IRAs and 401ks, your retirement accounts. How you claim Social Security could impact your Medicare premiums. And most critically for couples, the income a surviving spouse lives on can be impacted by this decision as well. Yet most people reduce it just to one question. When do I break even? And that's a dangerous oversimplification. So the break even trap that most people have here, you probably heard this before. If I wait until 70, I don't even break even until I'm in my 80s. And that may be true mathematically, but it does miss the bigger picture. Because retirement planning, it's not about maximizing the total dollars received, because none of us know when we're going to die. It's about maximizing reliable income, minimizing your risk along the way, and ensuring that the plan still works under real-world conditions, not just some Monte Carlo simulator, but in the real world, does the plan work? Break-even analysis ignores taxes. Break-even analysis ignores the market volatility on your other investments. Break-even analysis ignores your longevity risk. The longer we all live, the more likely that inflation is going to rise and fall. Interest rates are going to rise and fall. Market's going to rise and fall. Healthcare events are going to get any better. That's longevity risk. Longevity risk is a risk multiplier. What about our survivor income needs? And what about just inflation and the cost of living over longer periods of time? If you're retired in your early 60s, you may have another 30 years ahead of you in retirement. In other words, it looks good on a spreadsheet for a break-even analysis, but it often fails in the real life. So let me give you an example. They thought the break-even was the answer. Let me tell you about Tom and Linda. Tom was 66. Linda was 64. They had about $1.4 million saved. Tom came in convinced he had it figured out. He said, Mike, I ran the numbers. I put a spreadsheet together. If I wait until 70, I don't break even until I'm 82. So I'm just going to take it at 66. But when we dug deeper, here's what the break-even analysis didn't show. Claiming early forced larger IRA withdrawals earlier. Those withdrawals pushed them into higher tax brackets. The higher income triggered higher Medicare premiums. And if Tom passed first, Linda's survivor benefit would be permanently reduced. When we modeled the full retirement income system, we still got them retired early. We just delayed holding off on Social Security and utilizing some of the other assets for income and delaying the benefits. It reduced lifetime taxes, increased the guaranteed income later from Social Security, and significantly improved Linda's long-term financial security because she could count on a larger Social Security check if